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0: 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Click the button. All your favorite country artists are there. And some of your favorite TV actors, too. Here's Change My Mind.
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3: A Better Life with Dr. Sanjay Gupta.
19: Breast cancer is the most common cancer among women in the world. And according to a new study out of the University of Washington School of Medicine, an estimated 3.5 million cases a year are expected by 2050. Now, the good news is we've gotten so much better at screening, earlier detection, and cutting-edge treatments in many countries, including here in the United States. But even here in America, black women have a death rate from breast cancer that is 40% higher than white women, a disparity that exists despite our world-class treatment infrastructure. So what can you do to lower your risk? Eat less red meat? Try your best to manage your blood sugar and your weight? Exercise is really important. Cut back on drinking, quit smoking. And remember this, you should start getting mammograms. At what age? 40. That's when you should start. I'm Dr. Sanjay Gupta, helping you live a better life.
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Very first song out of the gate that Shaboozy and Jelly Roll do together, and they win a Grammy. I mean, it's just that good. Here's Amen. This is Country Nights Live. Thanks for the request.

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It's Bev Rainey. These are two of my favorite guys in Nashville right here. It's Low Cash telling us about how many wrong hearts you have to go through to get

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0: darling.
1: Don't forget, Jordan Davis is going to be on the show with us this next Friday. I always love asking him about his beard situation.
2: It's definitely become a pretty big talking point. And I get a lot of questions if they can touch my beard. I don't know if they want to see if it's, I don't know, maybe they don't think it's real. But let me go on record. This is 100% real, 100% my beard. I always have a career path as being the mall Santa if this music thing doesn't work out.
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0: Wish you well. It's Vincent Mason. This is Country Nights Live with Hardy and favorite country song around the corner. The last time I caught up with Hardy, I had to ask him about one of my faves from him, and that's Wait in the Truck.
1: When we wrote Wait in the Truck, it was like, are we doing this? You know, and it's like we're murdering a guy, and it's like, is this going to work? And that song just not only was a huge hit, but helped people tremendously. And it's like, if you don't take those risks on stuff like that, I don't know. You just never know if it won't be as good and won't have the effect on people as it would if you just dumbed it back or whatever.
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12: A better life with Dr. Sanjay Gupta.
13: We all know how important it is to stay active as we age, especially as we get older. But I've come to realize that for as good as people are about getting their cardio in, a lot of older folks really don't seem to be doing the recommended amount of strength training or even understand why it's so important. It helps you stay functional and therefore independent for as long as possible. Certified strength and conditioning specialist Dana Santis says a great place to start is not with dumbbells or barbells, but with your body weight, which allows you to build strength while also learning how your body moves and where your limitations exist. It also reduces the risk of overwhelming your connective tissue, which adapts more slowly than muscles as we get older. Once you're comfortable, you can dial up that intensity, but do it slowly, do it carefully. I'm Dr. Sanjay Gupta, helping you live a better life.
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Bev Rainey with you, and I will see you again tomorrow. As always, it's a date for 7 o'clock all the way till midnight. I like five-hour dates, just FYI. I'll leave you with Bailey Zimmerman. Here's Chevy Silverado.

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Now, this song is not about mixing in a water at a wedding, but every time I play it, it reminds me to mix a water in at a wedding. It's Graylin James on the Overnight Ride.

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Gavin Adcock, wannabe on the overnight ride. My name is Justin. A little inside baseball for you. Forever on my screen here, Tucson was spelt wrong. It was T-U-S-C-O-N. Tuscan Tulane. This is Tucson Tulane. Jordan Davis.

name is Justin. This is the Overnight Ride, as always, on Instagram. Justin off air. He calls it howling at the end of the verses. Talking about Ian Munsick in Love is Blind.

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1: Amen. Amen. How great he is, no doubt about it. Not how great he was, but how great he is. Skeeter sings a song that says he's not the God that one time was, but he's the God that is. I don't have a word to preach tonight, but I have an exhortation to give you to encourage the body of Christ tonight, in that I was reading in the office this morning in the book of Hebrews from the Hall of Fame of Faith. And it dawned on me as I read the various stories of those that are listed there in the heroes of faith, that they all acted on what God said, and they believed he was telling the truth. Amen. Chew on that a minute. Why is it that if Jesus is the same yesterday, today, and forever, and he is, he's not grown old, weak, feeble, and senile. Anything he's ever been able to do, he's able to do present day. Why do we not see the power of God demonstrated in our midst more than we do? There's multiple reasons. Some we can talk about, and the list would be too long, or we'd be here in the morning. Okay. You see, when Jesus was physically on this earth, the Bible says that he could do no great miracle in his own hometown. Why? Because of their unbelief. I think in present-day church that is talked about in the Bible, about in the end-time church, that we would have a form of godliness but no power. Whose fault is that? It's not the Lord's. Certainly not. You see, he's no respecter of person. And if he's the same yesterday, today, and forever, and he is, he's not limited by his abilities. He's limited by our lack of expectation, our lack of faith. You see, in the church world, regardless of what denomination you were to list, we know all the cliches to say, the buttons to push, the songs to sing, the sermons to preach. But we limit God by our lack of expectation. Why is that? This is going to hurt. It's going to cut deep, but the Holy Spirit will heal. Scripture says faith comes by what? Hearing the word. All right? He goes on to say that I've hid thy word in my heart that I might not sin against thee. Pause. Don't audibly answer, but answer to yourself. Are you hiding the word of God in your heart? On a consistent daily basis, are you partaking of the bread of life? Are you studying to show yourself approved of God, a watchman that needeth not rebuke? Are you searching for him as a hidden treasure? Are you hungering and thirsting for righteousness? Or are you content to just go through the motions? You see, God watches over his word to perform it. There's two things that God can't do. We've learned that. He can't lie, and he can't fail. So if he can't do those two things and he watches over his word to perform it, could it be that we have a lack of the word in us, which produces a lack of expectation, which causes us to be faith deficient? Could it be that we've become so entangled with the cares of life that God has slipped on the pecking order of priorities in our life? Could it be that our lips praise him, but our heart is far from him? Could it be unintentionally, without meaning to, that you've neglected making your personal time with Jesus a priority? The Word says he's a jealous God. He doesn't want to play second string. He wants to be first. He wants you to consider him in all of your decisions, all of your activities, all of the areas of your life. And that's why he says to cast all of your cares upon me, for I care for you. Why is it that seemingly we go to everybody but the Lord? Why is it that we seek everybody's advice and counsel but God's or his word? Don't we remember that he says, blessed is the man that walketh not in the counsel of the ungodly? Sometimes we put more stock in what our friends or neighbors say than what God's word says. I felt it really strange that the Lord took me to this passage in Matthew 28. We know it as the Great Commission to talk about this for a minute. I read in Jeremiah 32 and 27 where the Lord was talking to Jeremiah and he says, I am the Lord, the God of all peoples. Is there anything too hard for me? You see, until we get to a place that we can unreservedly answer that in the, no, there's not. For God can do all things. Until we get to that place when the question is answered by us as individuals, is there anything too hard for me? Until we get to that place, oh, we'll be able to believe him for some things, but not for others. I'm going to take a chance. Why is it that we can believe the Lord for the greatest of all miracles, which is the miracle of salvation? Why is it that we can believe him for that, but we can't believe him to touch my mom who's sick, or my neighbor who's addicted, or this or that? Why do we find it so difficult to believe God, to be God? Now, I feel like I need to throw this in here real quick. As in most things, you have two extremes. Seldom are we in the middle where we should be. We're either fanatical and running around trying to pretend to be God, or we're the other way where we don't expect anything from God. As we read in God's word, he's given us a commission. He's given us, with that commission comes authority. With that commission comes power. With that commission comes a responsibility. I've shared with you so many times before. We have Pastor Roy and Pastor Marvin and other pastors in the house tonight. It's not a pastor's job or responsibility to grow a church. Sheep beget sheep. Growth comes from sheep. Feeding, nurturing, equipping, discipling, training, encouragement, example, that comes from the pastor. That's his responsibility. And I have found it, as many of you have, he's really good at being God when we let him be. Paul writes those words in Romans, for I am persuaded. Are you? Are you fully convinced? Do you know in your knower that God is not only able to do exceedingly abundantly above all that you can ask or think. Are you convinced that he's mindful of where you're at? Are you convinced that his word says that I'll not put more on you than you can bear? Are you convinced and persuaded that with every temptation he'll make a way of escape? Are you persuaded that there shall no enemy come before you that will be able to stand as long as you fight the fight of faith? Because you see, as Jesus asked the disciples, all of them, he said, who do men say that I am? And they said, some say you're Jonas or Elias or one of the prophets. Then he got specific. He said, who do you say that I am, Peter? He said, you're the Son of God. You're the Christ. Thou art the Christ. Jesus said, you are a blessed man, Simon Bar-Jonah, for flesh and blood hath not taught you this, but my spirit hath revealed it unto you, and upon this rock I will build my church. The rock of revelation. The rock of having such an intimate walk with the Lord that the Holy Spirit, who is the teacher, will lead, guide, and direct you into all truth. That's what his word says. You'll find that when you search for him as a hidden treasure and you have a teachable spirit and a hearing ear to hear what the Spirit would say, you'll begin to understand and see that it's not just ink on paper. This word comes alive, and you'll begin to see things that you'd not seen before. You'd read that passage many times and you'd never seen this, but it leaps off of the pages and into your heart. That's what God desires of all of us. Jesus had been crucified, buried. He'd risen. The angels meet the women, go into the grave, and he tells them, look, he's not here. He's risen, just as he said. Go tell his disciples. So go into Galilee, and there they'll see him. And I'm going to pick up in verse 16 of chapter 28. Then the 11 disciples went away into Galilee to the mountain which Jesus had appointed for them. When they saw him, they worshiped him. But, there's that word, some doubted. That's a good place to pause. Are you a worshiper of the risen Christ that you're persuaded is alive and well and unrestricted in his abilities? Or are you a doubter? Verse 18. And Jesus came and he spoke to them, saying, all authority, one translation says, all power has been given to me in heaven and in earth, on earth. Go therefore and make disciples of all nations, baptizing them in the name of the Father and of the Son and of the Holy Spirit, teaching them to observe all things that I have commanded you. And lo, I am with you always, even to the end of the age. Now, typically we know this as the Great Commission, and it's about us going, being, doing, reaching the lost, bringing them to Christ. And I would be remiss if I didn't mention that, but I want to springboard off of that into this question, and I want you to answer it to yourself honestly and openly. Is Jesus myth, fable, fairy tale, or is he a miracle worker? He's not hanging on a cross. He's not buried in a tomb. He once did those things, but he showed forth his power over death, hell, and the grave. And Scripture says, before he ascended, he descended into the regions of the damned, and he took the keys of death, hell, and the grave away from Satan.
0: walked out of there. He's alive today, seated at the right hand of the Father, making intercession for you and for me. With that thought in mind, I realize I'm jumping around. But go back to the nativity, to the birth of Christ. When the angel said, in his name shall be called Wonderful Counselor. See, he's seated at the right hand of the Father as our attorney right now, pleading our case for him, before him, for us. And he's better than Perry Mason. He ain't ever lost a case. And I got news for you, never will. But I want to point out a few things to you. I jotted these down. I try to not preach from notes, but there's my notes. To answer the question, myth or miracle worker, let's ask King Darius. King Darius is the one that put out the order to stop praying. If you make a request of any man or any other god, you're going into a den of lions. Scripture said that Daniel, when he knew that the decree had been signed, he went up into his room, opened his window, and he prayed three times a day. He wasn't going to let an ungodly king or a command cause him to cease worshiping and praying and communing and having intimate time with God. Got him thrown in a lion's den. But the Lord delivered him. How about Nebuchadnezzar? Made the decree. He was persuaded by a bunch of evil men to put out their decree that he made this golden image. And when you hear the music, bow down and worship. Or you're going in a fire. They didn't bow. These guys came, hey, king, the order you gave, them Hebrew boys, they ain't paying attention. He said, get them up here. See, he liked them. He said, look, just like the world will do you and me, it'll give you another chance to deny God and bow to the ways and the systems of the world. Got them thrown in the fiery furnace. But God. He didn't just send them. He went with them. And that king said, we cast three in their tide. Yeah, well, I see four men up loose walking around, and the fourth is like the Son of God. I want you to know he's still in the fire, so whenever you're in it, he's there with you. I want you to recognize the fact that Goliath, that undefeated Philistine champion, 9 foot, if I remember, 8 inches tall. Defying the God of Israel. Shepherd boy named David. All you warriors, y'all going to sit around here and let him talk about our God like that? I'll go out and fight this uncircumcised Philistine. The giant mocked him. How dare you send this little ruddy runt out here? David says, you come to me with spear and a sword, but I come to you in the name of the Lord. He put in a stone. He gave it a sling. It hit him in his only vulnerable spot, hit the ground. Graveyard dead, as Rusty Green would say, DRT, dead right there. And the sword that he was going to use to kill David, David cut his head off with it. What the devil means for your harm, God will take and turn for your good. Oh, how about those magistrates? Paul and Silas, they cast a spirit of divination out of this young lady. In other words, she was a fortune teller or soothsayer, and she made her masters a lot of money, and boy, they're plenty ticked that they done cast that demon out of her. And by the way, if you're playing with the demonic realm of tarot cards and Ouija boards and fortune tellers, you better get away from it. It's nothing to play with. So they take take a pretty good whooping. Chain them up and cast them in the inner prison. You know the story. At midnight, representing the darkest hour, Paul and Silas prayed and sang praises. While they're still in shackles, while they're still in the inner prison, backs hurting from the whipping they took, they prayed, which is communed with God, and sang praises unto him. You need to learn to sing in your midnight hours, in those darkest hours. You need to learn to pray and to sing praises. You see, the Lord inhabits the praises of his people. And as they did that, the shackles fell off. The door swung open. They led the jailer to the Lord and went to his house, led his family to the Lord. How about Pharaoh? Man, I love this. God sent Moses to him and said, let my people go. In that story, you read a couple of times where Pharaoh says, who is that God that I should obey him to let his people go? Well, after some plagues and after some things took place, he decided he might ought to let them go. They didn't go empty-handed. And as they fled, I guess Pharaoh kind of got mad because he fell in there in hot pursuit after them. They got up there to the Red Sea. May not be a place to tell a joke, but I'm going to tell one. Little boy, daddy took him to church and at Sunday school, and after Sunday school and church on his way home, dad said, son, what did the teacher talk about in your Sunday school class this morning? He said, Moses. And? He said, well, Moses leading a couple million of them Jews out of slavery headed to the promised land and made old Pharaoh mad, so he got ticked off and got to chase them across the desert, and they got up there to the Red Sea. Moses didn't worry about it. He just took out his radio. He called up the commander of his engineering battalion, had him lay one of those pontoon bridges across it. They marched right across on dry ground. He said, but know what? Pharaoh come marching across that bridge too. But again, Moses, he didn't worry. He just called up the commander of his Air Force and had one of those stealth bombers come in there. He blew that sucker all to pieces, killed Pharaoh and everybody that was with him. His daddy said, now, son, is that the way your teacher taught that lesson? He said, no, sir, but I knew there wasn't no way you'd believe what she said. But notice something in that story. God did everything, he provided everything, bringing them out of slavery, representative of our sin, but to go into the promised land at Jordan River. See, even there at the Red Sea, God did it all. But at the Jordan River, when it come time to go into the promised land, they had to put that foot in that water. You see, without meaning to, we have become Christians that walk by sight and not by faith. You may have to put your foot in the water before God parts those waters for you to walk in. But I promise you, if you put your foot in there, he will. 450 prophets of Baal, I'm going to tie this thing up, at Mount Carmel with Elijah. They called on their gods to no avail. Elijah told the people, come near. They came near. He repaired the altar. He'd already made the deal with them that you call on your gods and I'll call on mine, and the one that answers by fire, we'll let that God be God. Well, they complicate things by pouring a little water, like 12 barrels full, on the altar of the sacrifice. When Elijah prayed and called that fire down, it consumed the sacrifice, the water, the stones, consumed it all. How about the sailors on the ship with Paul? He's been taken to Caesar. We talked about that a few weeks ago, but he told them the words once they got into the storm. He said, look, be of good cheer. An angel of the Lord has stood by me tonight, and there's not a man on this boat going to die as long as you stay in the boat. Don't miss that. As long as you stay in the boat. Ask the devil. I already mentioned before Jesus ascended, he descended, went into the devil's domain, bruised his heel on the serpent's head, took the keys, walks out. Verse 28 of Matthew, he's saying, all power in heaven and earth is mine. You see, when Jesus was in the wilderness, fasting, being tempted by the devil immediately thereafter, I almost preached this message tonight. The things that the devil tempted Jesus with. And he said, if you'll bow down to me, I'll give you this. And it was the devil's to give, because man had forfeited it in the garden. Now Jesus is fulfilling the prophecy in Genesis of taking the keys, bruising his heel on the serpent's head. Ask your neighbor. Ask this man on the front row that was supposed to be dead 6 years ago. Oh, it'll be 8 years. Well, you living a long time. Pancreatic cancer given 2 to 4 months. Cancer free. Going on 8 years. I look around, I see other people in here that God has touched and healed your body and done things in your life that we could pass the microphone around for hours. I see people that surrendered their life to Christ in here tonight. They surrendered their life in jail. There's no limit to what God can do. I want to encourage you, body of Christ, tonight, no matter what you're growing through. Just Brother Marvin did an excellent job last week about preaching about those trials and those temptations and those problems that you're in. God's using them for your good. But if you're here in this house tonight, I want to ask you just to bow your head. I know Scripture says that while we're in this world, we'll have tribulations, tests, trials, problems, issues. We're going to have them. But he tells us to be of good cheer. It's hard to do that in the middle of adversity if you're not persuaded, if you're not committed to the God of all gods. You're here tonight and the Holy Spirit's dealing with your heart and you say, Dennis, I've really been going through it. I want to pray for you. Let me see your hands. Stick it up, stick it back down. Just yes, yes, yes, yes. Many hands. Thank you. Thank you. Thank you. Thank you, ma'am. Now, probably the most important question I can ask you tonight. You're in this place tonight, and you've been going through those problems, but you say, Dennis, I don't know Jesus as my personal Savior. I've heard about Him. And tonight, I'd like to surrender my life to Him and ask Him to forgive my sins and to cleanse me, to redeem me. For anybody here like that, you'd say, Dennis, that's me. Just slip your hand up real quickly. Thank you, sir. Anyone else? Thank you, sir. Thank you, sir. Thank you, sir. Look up here at me for a minute. I will never prey upon your emotions. The Bible says what man is there to build a house that doesn't first count the cost. I want you to be eyes open, fully aware of what you're about to do. There are 5 of you. Just raise your hand to give your life to Christ. This is what God's word says about being saved or redeemed. It said, if we believe that Jesus is the Son of God, born of a virgin, lived a sinless life, was tempted and tried in all ways that you and I are. He can identify with the pressures of life. He's lived it. He stayed faithful. He died. Was buried in a borrowed tomb. 3 days later, he walks out victorious. And he's coming back to get us one day. Scripture said if we believe that in our heart and confess with our mouth, the Lord Jesus will be saved. You see, we're not saved by works. We're saved by grace through faith, not of works, lest any man should boast. You see, it's all about what he's done, not what I have to do except to receive what he's done. So with that knowledge, would you bow your head? Let's pray across this house tonight. And Christian,

0: to cleanse me with your blood, to come into my life and be my Savior and my Lord. Help me, Jesus, to learn your voice, to learn your ways, so that I can live a life that honors you and brings pleasure to me. In Jesus' name I pray. Amen.
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3: 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I'm Riley Green, and you know me from these songs. I won't-

0: Cody Johnson and the week's hottest song, The Fall. Later, we're going to find out if Cody stands tall at the top of this week's chart on Country Countdown USA. Each week, I'm joined by a top country star who gives me a hand counting down the hits. Along this week is Riley Green. How are you?
1: I'm good, man. How you been?
0: I'm good. I really, really appreciate your time because I think you are now officially the busiest man in country music.
1: I feel that way. I've taken on a lot of new ventures, and

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1: 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I'm Riley Green, co-hosting The Countdown with Lon Helton. 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

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My name is Sean Dion. 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And you're in luck if you're an Eagles fan. I will have a ton of Eagles music for the next 3 hours right here on 101.1 KRMD. The Eagles are in the spotlight. 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

101.1 KRMD. This song written by Jack Temption. It's Artist Spotlight Sunday featuring Eagles, not the Eagles, Eagles. The Beatles had a huge effect on all the bands of that time. The Who was supposed to be just Who. Doors were supposed to be Doors, not the Doors. And Eagles were just supposed to be Eagles. And you can tell that it sounds better. The Eagles kind of takes the wind out of it, but Eagles, that sounds good. So if you look at their early stuff, you'll see that it just says Eagles. Well, back then in 1972, Peaceful Easy Feeling was on the radio. It's a song written by Jack Temption, recorded by Eagles. It was the third single from the band's 1972 debut album called Eagles. Reached number 22 on the chart and is one of the band's most popular songs. Eagles on Artist Spotlight Sunday.

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0: 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It's Artist Spotlight Sunday. My name is Sean Dion, and we're playing Eagles nonstop. Well, not nonstop. We'll have country songs in between, but Eagles are in the spotlight, and a bunch of Eagles songs all the way till 3 o'clock when the American Country Countdown takes over. And this song, Seven Bridges Road, a song written by Steve Young, wasn't very successful back then in 1969 for his Rock, Salt, and Nails album. It was covered by many artists since then. The best-known versions was a five-part harmony arranged by English musician Ian Matthews in 1973. And actually, the person that helped out that orchestration and sings on that is Michael Nesmith from the Monkees. And he was never happy about the fact that the Eagles took that song and recorded it and basically mimicked his orchestration, copied the way they sang it. Not necessarily just the song, but how the song was arranged. And the Eagles used to sing this song to get ready to go on before a concert, just to get their harmony all in sync. So they decided to record it, and they did. And it was a hit song for the Eagles. Here it is, Seven Bridges Road. On Artist Spotlight Sunday.
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Artist Spotlight Sunday, featuring lots of Eagles songs. My name is Sean Dion. And The Last Resort, a song written by Don Henley and Glenn Frey, which describes industry and commerce inevitably destroying beautiful places. It was originally released on the Eagles album Hotel California on December 8th, 1976, subsequently released

Victim of Love. You'll notice that Don Henley is singing the lead vocals on that. Don Felder was the main person who wrote that song. He actually wanted to call it Iron Lung originally because it sounded like a respiratory patient wheezing and reminded Felder of a childhood illness. Felder was at dinner after trying to sing that song, and Glenn Frey suggested that Don Henley take a stab at it. So while Felder was at dinner, Henley recorded his vocals, and Felder did recognize that the vocals that Henley laid down were better. Going back to December 7th, 1976, Victim of Love on Artist Spotlight Sunday. Summer.

Warriors, come out and play. That song actually was released on the soundtrack for the action thriller film The Warriors, which, of course, has become a campy, fun movie to watch. There's a gang that dresses as the Yankees. They carry around baseball bats. Watch it sometime. But Walsh released that song on that soundtrack, written by Barry DeVorzon and Joe Walsh, going back to April of 1979. That is In the City. We're playing Eagles songs because that is our Spotlight Artist of the Week. It's Artist Spotlight Sunday. All the way till 3 o'clock. 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

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Let's go back to 1972, a song written by Jack Temption. Glenn Frey sings the lead vocal. Bernie Ledden provides the main harmony vocal starting in the beginning of the second verse. And Randy Meisner, the bassist, completes the three-part harmony. During their country rock period, Eagles, Peaceful, Easy Feeling. Artist Spotlight Sunday. More Eagle songs on the way, all the way till 3 o'clock here on KRMD.

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It is Sean, Artist Spotlight Sunday. We are featuring the Eagles songs till 3 o'clock. And this song in the spotlight, How Long, written by J.D. Souther, who did help out the Eagles in the 70s. Well, he wrote this song in 1971 for himself. It was originally recorded by Souther for his 1972 debut solo album called John David Souther. It didn't do anything on the charts. The Eagles liked the song. They would record it, not at all, actually. They would do it in concert. They would play it in concert a bunch in the early 70s, and then it was forgotten. In fact, Glenn Frey forgot that he ever sang on this song. His kids watched a YouTube video of the Eagles in concert and said, "Dad, did you ever record that song?" And he said, "No." And then he thought, well, I have a new album coming out with the Eagles in 2007, the first full studio album since 1979, and he needed material. So he decided that they would record How Long for the first time, and you can actually hear it on The Long Road Out of Eden. What a history. Written in 1971, recorded in 2007, it's the Eagles, How Long, on Artist Spotlight Sunday.

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It is Artist Spotlight Sunday, and the Eagles are in the spotlight. Back in 1974, album was called On the Border. This song came off it. It's called Already Gone, written by Jack Temption and Rob Stradland. The first single released from On the Border, it peaked at number 32.

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101.1 KRMD. It's Sean, and this is Artist Spotlight Sunday, which is spotlighting the Eagles. And this track was included on the album The Long Run and released as a single in 1979. It reached number one on the Hot 100 in November of that year. Their last song to do so, Eagles, Heartache Tonight.

Let's go back to April 17th, 1973. We are featuring the Eagles in the Artist Spotlight Sunday till 3 o'clock. And this is Tequila Sunrise, a song from 1973, written by Don Henley and Glenn Frey, recorded by the Eagles. It was the first single from the band's second album, which was called Desperado. It only peaked at number 64, but since then has become a staple of the Eagles.

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It is Artist Spotlight Sunday featuring the Eagles, and the song that comes off of this album was the last top 10 hit the Eagles had. The album, The Long Run, 1979, it was the last album for a while. In fact, the next studio album they had was in 2007. They got back together in 1994 for the Hell Freezes Over tour, and they did release an album of concert footage. But as far as studio albums, it's almost 2 decades. Of course, in the 80s, Glenn Frey and Don Henley had solo careers. Joe Walsh bounced around a lot, had some solo stuff, but really needed the Eagles to get back together, and they did. But this song features Timothy B. Schmidt on lead vocals, which didn't happen a lot. And it was a successful song. In fact, it was the first song they recorded for the album, and Don Henley knew it was going to be a hit. Released as a single in February 1980, became a Billboard Top 10 hit in April of that year, reaching a number 8 slot and number 3 on the Adult Contemporary chart. It was the group's last Top 10 hit on the Billboard Hot 100. Eagles, I Can't Tell You Why.

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It is Artist Spotlight Sunday featuring the Eagles. We're looking at the Eagles, and we played a lot of Eagles songs for the last 3 hours. We'll do this every Sunday. Next week, we will feature Fleetwood Mac. Heartache Tonight, a song written by Don Henley, Glenn Frey, J.D. Souther. Not surprising in the 70s, those three being the writers, but also written by Bob Seger. It was off of the album The Long Run, released as a single in 1979, reached number one, and was certified platinum. It was their last song to reach number one, in fact. The Eagles, Heartache Tonight. Coming up at three, it's the American Country Countdown.

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It's Get to Drinking, number 28 on American Country Countdown. It's Ryan, and you just saw her on the ACM Awards, and you're about to hear her on your radio. Up next, I'm talking about Ashley McBride. Ashley will join us after she sings her